0: Jason, I'm a Hurricane supporter, says Baz. I just worry that in pressure situations we throw million-dollar passes when there's no need to. The million-dollar passes quite often help the opposition. It's exactly what happened just before halftime last night. Thanks, Baz. Yeah, there was a real distinct difference, wasn't there, between the two halves last night? And, you know, at halftime, the Blues were well and truly in that game. It was a very even first half. And Clark Laidlaw made the point after the game of saying that, you know, at halftime, there was some real clarity around the messaging. And he actually pointed out, or he picked out Geordie Barrett as a man who had a big influence at halftime. Here's Clark Laidlaw after the game.
1: Yeah, his work off the ball is world class, isn't it? You know, the ability to keep his feet moving, keep talking, keep putting other people in position is genuine and world class. And Dube's talked about half time. Geordie was outstanding at half time. Yeah. Super calm, but super clear around. And then even after the game, he's talking to Alfie and I around like what he was feeling. Because it's easy for us to sit in a coaching box and look on a computer, isn't it? But Geordie is able to describe what he was feeling in the first half. And how we went about changing it. So, yeah, he's an outstanding rugby player. Yeah, we missed him last year. You know, you can feel the difference, can't you, off the ball.
0: There is Clark Laidlaw talking about Geordie Barrett. Here's Duplessis Kariffi, Geordie Barrett's other co-captain, talking about how they'll embrace the occasion. Brad Shields is the only Hurricanes player to have ever played in a grand final. That was 10 years ago when he was part of that Hurricanes side. So how will they embrace the occasion rather than shrinking away from it?
2: Yeah, for many of the... Well, 99.999% of the group, it's a new feeling. I think we've got enough experience, you know, within the group. Brad has been there and done that, so we'll definitely lean on him. But, you know, but the experience is there for us to not get lost on the occasion. You know, enjoy, obviously, putting ourselves there tonight. But Monday we turn up, nothing changes. We start again. You know, but I think it would be remiss of us to not acknowledge the magnitude of the week. It's a grand final. It's a Super Rugby grand final. So we'll acknowledge it, but we'll put it in its place and we'll go about building our week like we have all year.
0: Jason, I think the Chiefs will have injuries from the semi-final win, says Mike. Hutchinson, Fekete, possibly Tupia and Jacobson would be a big loss if that is correct. Hurricanes would be favourites for me even if they had those players. I think home advantage is a big advantage, isn't it? But then you think about the Crusaders who went to Hamilton. When was that? 2023 and beat the Chiefs up there. So it's not everything. It's an advantage, but it's not everything. Phil, you're calling from Crusaders country, so you can objectively look at this. Who do you think the favourites are?
3: Oh, I haven't stopped crying since yesterday, mate. Since Friday.
0: You haven't stopped crying. you sound like Graham on the show yesterday. He lost his voice.
3: I tried to get through yesterday, but I couldn't. But can I just have a wee word on that before I get on to the Hurricanes and the Chiefs?
0: Of course.
3: But the Crusaders. Yeah, no, that was bitterly disappointing. I don't think I've ever seen the Crusaders play as bad. I know the Chiefs were fantastic. I mean, the Chiefs were absolutely on top of it, their defence, their line speed, their breakdown work and their scrum. But the old Crusaders, they dropped the ball, they missed tackles, they got isolated in the breakdown, there's aimless kicking backwards and forwards, and the Chiefs scored, and then they got done in the scrum as well. And I kind of thought afterwards for Rob Penny, I thought, what a disappointing way for poor old Rob Penny to finish. But yeah, so that was my analysis on the Crusaders.
0: Good analysis. Good analysis, Phil.
3: Thank you. I think, even given that performance on Friday, which was, especially that first half, was out of this world, I think I'm going to go with your Hurricanes. You must be over the moon, because I'm going to go with them and think, yeah, I'm going to put them slight favourites, but it'll be close. It'll be a close game. Mind you, I said to my flatmate Joe before the Crusaders game, I said, it won't be a big score, and how wrong was I with that? But I think it will be a very close game. And like you say, the matchups on either team, wow, something to look forward to. And yeah, and Dave Rennie's going to have a field day of players to choose from. But it'll be close.
0: All right, Phil. Well, let's. I mean, we've got a whole week to chat about it.

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7: 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Mike Hosking, Ryan Bridge, Matt Heath, Tyler Adams, all the names you can trust. 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
8: It's 3 o'clock. I'm Sandy Hodge. Labor's spending plans are under the microscope, with National questioning how an estimated $18.2 billion gap will be filled. Finance spokesperson Nicola Willis says Labor has outlined $21 billion in commitments over the forecast period, but only one funding policy so far, a capital gains tax. She says the party needs to come clean with the public.
9: The budget was delivered more than 2 weeks ago. It clearly set out the government's finances. There is no excuse for Labor to withhold how it will pay for its spending plans.
8: Labor has hit back at National, calling its claims as desperate as it gets. Finance and economy spokesperson Barbara Edmonds says National wouldn't be attacking Labor's plans unless it was worried about its own. She says Labor will release a fully costed fiscal plan later this year, showing how its priorities stack up and how they'll be paid for. The US and Iran appear worlds apart despite the possibility of a peace deal being signed in the next 24 hours. The agreement would reopen the Strait of Hormuz and trigger 60 days of negotiations. But Iran's not confirming if it will sign on and has denied Donald Trump's claims it will bring about an end to its nuclear program and limits on ballistic missiles. CNN's Oren Lieberman says Iran's also suggesting Trump's keeping quiet about agreeing to release Iranian frozen assets.
10: We have different narratives over what's included here, over when it could be signed, and over how this plays out, and all of that just makes this much more difficult.
8: Psychiatrists warn a mental health funding boost is just a drop in the ocean without more clinical support to back it up. This year's budget pours $100 million into support workers, psychology assistant training and inpatient beds. College of Psychiatrists Chair Dr. Hiren Tharbru says we need more beds as patients face long wait lists and are often discharged early to make room for others. A call for men to exercise more often to improve their mental health. Industry lobby group Exercise NZ is calling for men to prioritise exercise this Men's Health Week and Men's Mental Health Month. Chief Executive Richard Beddy says research shows physically active people have lower rates of anxiety and depression. He says it doesn't replace professional treatment, but it has its benefits.
11: It fires the body up in a way that you just can't do through any other mechanism.
8: Victims of the Bondi terror attack are being remembered 6 months on from the shooting. 15 people were fatally shot at a Jewish Hanukkah event in December, the youngest victim being 10-year-old Matilda. The New South Wales government has pledged a support package of more than $8 million Australian dollars, with $2 million going towards a permanent memorial for those killed in the attack. State Premier Chris Minns says the funding lays the groundwork to prevent such attacks in the future. Suggestions surface melting in Antarctica will reach a historic point this century. New Victoria University research shows melting across the continent will increase tenfold at our current emissions rate. The study suggests only reducing emissions will stabilise current levels.
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0: game. 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
1: 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Do you believe Trump?
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3: 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It's Sunday at 6 on News Talk ZB.

The Audi Q2 and Q7 Black Editions are now at Giltrap Audi. Exclusive detailing, elevated equipment and striking presence, but only while stocks last at Giltrap Audi North Shore and Greyland and at Giltrap.

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3: The Nixgali half-yearly clearance is on now, with everything reduced across the entire Nixgali range. Everything is reduced during the half-yearly clearance. On now at Nixgali, Wano Park, Mount Wellington and St. Luke's.
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6: Mike Hosking, Ryan Bridge, Marcus Lush, Jason Pine. 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
7: It's 9 o'clock. Good evening, I'm Joe Gilfillan. National is demanding the Labour Party come clean on its promises, alleging Labour's short $18 billion. Finance spokesperson Nicola Willis released a breakdown today, claiming Labour wants to spend $11 billion reinstating pay equity and $2.7 billion on its future fund. Ms. Willis says Labour has not explained how it'll pay for this and took aim at their finance spokesperson.
8: I actually think this document is a service to Barbara Edmonds. She has some really hard conversations to have with her caucus colleagues who don't do maths.
7: Ms. Edmonds says National's desperate and Labour will release its fiscal policy later this year. Psychiatrists warn a mental health funding boost is just a drop in the ocean without more clinical support to back it up. This year's budget poured $100 million into support workers, psychology assistant training and inpatient beds. College of Psychiatrists Chair Dr. Hiren Tharbrew says we need more beds as patients face long waits and are often discharged early to make room for others. But Dr. Tharbrew questions if services are sufficiently equipped.
9: Beds alone don't treat people. It's the clinical teams around them that do the work and make the difference. And we have a chronic shortage of psychiatrists and other frontline clinicians.
7: Suggestions surface melting in Antarctica will reach a historic point this century. New Victoria University research shows melting across Antarctica will increase tenfold at our current emissions rate. The study suggests only reducing emissions will stabilise current levels. Co-author Dr. Nick Goddage says melting will reach parts of Antarctica not seen in the past 4 decades.
10: Because we know that the last 3 or 4 decades have been the warmest on record, it probably means that these areas won't have seen melting for several thousand years.
7: Artificial intelligence is being used to push the limits of medicine with the world's first AI-developed vaccine. Researchers from the University of Cambridge have designed a vaccine with its key component being formulated by AI. The team's goal is to produce one vaccine that works against all known COVID variants and other viruses that transmitted from animals. Nanotechnologist Dr. Michelle Dickinson told Newstalk ZB's Francesca Rudkin the breakthrough could stop any future pandemics.
11: Whenever there's a virus out there, the strains change and then the vaccine doesn't work. What if we can predict what's coming and give you a vaccine that is already ready for it?
7: Nearly 80 million people in the United States are still facing the threat of powerful storms. There have been nearly 1,500 reports of wind damage, hail and severe downpours in the central U.S. this week, and at least 3 people are confirmed dead. Illinois, Indiana and Wisconsin have been hit by more than a dozen tornadoes. Meteorologist Eric Fisher told CBS News, the country is not out of the woods yet, with the East Coast next in the firing line.
12: Main risks here, damaging wind gusts, some large hail potential as that front starts to move to the east.
7: Iran is

0: would give me a head start, then zoom past me. He was great till he hit puberty. He was moved on then. Oh, dear. And Matthew says the lop-eared bunny we had was pretty special, an absolute character, unneutered. He had a penchant for intimate relations with all of the kids' soft toys. Oh. Equally hilarious and disturbing to watch. He also chewed through pretty much every electrical cord in the house, but seemed to have a knack of stopping just before he hit live wires. R.I.P. Cookie, says Matthew. So the unusual pet you had, the non-cat or dog that meant something to you, a whole lot to you, 0800 80 1080. Still getting texts about Kane Williamson, so if you want to ring about Kane, you're welcome to. I'll get to more of those in a moment. The retirement of our greatest ever batsman, at the very least, and certainly when you look at our two greatest cricketers ever, it's Kane Williamson and Sir Richard Hadley. But the retirement with no farewell, because that's who he is. But oh, I just feel really gutted that there's no chance to celebrate him one last time during a, as I said, coveted tour of England, with more coveted tours to come. Australia next, and then India coming. We've got all this Test cricket, and this was going to be the swan song for Kane Williamson. Was England, Australia, India? What a way to go! But for him, no. 0800 80 1080. 1021, News Talk ZB.
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0: News Talk ZB at 10:23. Still the text on Kane Williamson. Owen says, I love Kane Williamson. Me too. Brilliant, humble, understated excellence. I saw Kane Williamson some years ago. This is the only time I had an opportunity to meet him, I think. I would have been at a cricket awards where he was there. But I don't actually think I've ever met him. I was at a supermarket and he was there, and we were both in the fruit section, and I let him be, you know. And I think that was the right thing to do. But if I was in the produce section, where we know that Kane had a business with, we're talking about miniature donkeys. He had a business, I think he still does, with miniature apples, bite-sized apples, you know, kid-friendly apples. So if we were in the produce section together now, I think I would say thank you for the most brilliant entertainment over many, many years. And I would I was going to say I would hold back from saying I wish you'd never retired. That might be all right to say, and I wish you'd never retired, you know. As

Yeah, lots of other ways to get in touch too. Well, there aren't that many, to be fair. The free phone number, the text, the email. But if you are listening overseas on iHeartRadio, there's information to get in touch, and you'll find that at newstalkzb.co.nz.

By the way, the Formula One is underway. It's the circuit in Barcelona. And they're on to lap 4 of 66. At the moment, Russell from the UK is leading. Hamilton second. Antonelli third.

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0: apparently, or New York. Except we aren't, and we never will be. Cars are important. You've seen it in Auckland as well, apartments with no parks. So cool. The stats show it. First home buyers at the moment, they're on the market right now. Standalone homes are what they want. They will borrow, they will bleed to achieve it. What the trendies want and what the real world is prepared to pay for it are to some degree at odds. And that is why the areas of the market that have trouble, because theory and ideology doesn't have a deposit. The buyer does.
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2: 23 past 1, morning to you. It is Monday the 15th of June. Great to be here as always. Gary's in Naples. Good on you, Gary. What are you doing in Naples? How good is that? What's the pasta like? Is it actually better when you're there? I might put that on my list of places to take a tour. Actually, I quite like the idea of southern France, Italy, and then sort of swing around, head towards, Croatia, Salt. Don't know. So much history, so many beautiful places to see. Hi, Roman. Where is Jim? Coming in loud and clear in Naples. Cheers, Gary. Oh, Jim, when I said Jim, it's because I was thinking Banks Peninsula and the veterinary pathologist Jim, who died a couple of years ago, who was a frequent caller to Newstalk ZB, always had cracking stories to tell. And he was quite the extraordinary man, apart from being a veterinary pathologist. He had also climbed every single mountain of note in the country, and not once, more than once, which made me always feel quite lazy. Yeah, I miss hearing his stories and his lovely tones. I think the MPs will certainly miss the perks, but the thing is, they're never going to be able to say that. They'll never be able to say, oh, remember the time when we used to absolutely take whatever we wanted and no one complained, because they're not going to change. Now, when I reflect upon the fact that certain perks have changed, I can't actually think what they are now, because this long list of very enticing perks makes me want to become an MP in my spare time. The superannuation scheme is antiquated, and I don't think they are. I genuinely don't believe that they're more deserving than anybody else. Is the person that you see running up and down the road in and out of a truck in the rain and the sun collecting the rubbish, are they any less deserving of a better superannuation scheme than an MP who may or may not achieve great things in their career? Think of any single job. When people say, oh, they're so hardworking, compared to whom? What's your benchmark? What would you regard as hard work? I never have to go home and scrape the mud and cow poo off all of my clothing and have a lie down for half an hour because I'm aching from putting in an 8-wire fence. So every job, and my job is, as you know, incredibly hard working talkback hosts. Some of the hardest working people in the world. But it's a different kind of work. And so everybody thinks they're deserving of certain things. MPs, they're not going to tell you that they want this to change. None of them. Collectively, they're all going to keep quiet as we slip into an election and forget about this very discussion. Is this something you'll have a focus on? I would genuinely be halfway towards being interested in voting for any party that said we need real reformation of this particular issue in Parliament. That superannuation scheme for them, for every single dollar an MP puts in, the taxpayers match it with $2.50. It does max out at 20% of their annual income. But what it means is that for the likes of the Leader of the Opposition, they get $62,000 extra every single year for their superannuation. Not bad. You might say, well, some of them are only there for a fleeting hot couple of days, and some of them aren't. Our super schemes are terrible by comparison. Absolutely terrible. And it's one of the reasons why I've heard firsthand, well, from my own daughters, but also from people their age and other people looking to go to Australia, where their superannuation schemes are so much more generous, slightly more or a lot more the salary, and then a great deal more with superannuation.

0: So there's that aspect of it. Then you get the ridiculous use of the stretch limos, with Jenny Shipley using the Crown limos more than Helen Clark. I actually don't know what part of your brain would suddenly say, oh, that's right, I can use a Crown limo, when you don't need to. You are no longer that person who became Prime Minister. Helen Clark voted in, Jenny Shipley not voted in. And then you've got the likes of previous Prime Ministers earning $64,000 a year for the rest of their life. None of that makes any sense to me. You can explain it. Oh, it's a historical thing. That's not an explanation, is it? Oh, that's just the way it's always been. Once again, not an explanation. I mentioned the salaries. And for me, I'm not too hung up on the salaries. Because if you've seen the current story in the Herald about what CEOs are earning, the millions of dollars, I don't think people go into politics focusing on the money. And if they are, they're going in for the wrong reasons, clearly. But it's those allowances and perks over and beyond. The Prime Minister has an extra $22,000. This is beyond the accommodation supplement. The Speaker of the House, an additional $21,000. All other MPs, the basic allowance, $16,980. Now, you can have a look at the full list of all of this. It's there for the public viewing and castigation on the Parliamentary Services, the Parliamentary Salaries and Allowances page. If you've got the googly Google thing, just have a look at it. It might actually shock you. And if you want to defend the fact they're on these ridiculous, antiquated perks, the very word perks implies that it's something you don't need. It's additional to. It's an accoutrement that is just there for the hilarity, really. Let's keep doing that until the public are revolting. Well, we're revolting, some more than others. Some are hideous. 0800 80 1080 9292 on the text, 29 past 1.
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0: 2922. Quite a few texts in there, which I'll come to soon. Feel free to text. If you don't like to call, that's absolutely fine. Texting is 9292, but there is a small charge when you do. Alan, good morning.
7: Yes, morning. Just before we start, is there any news on that peace deal that Trump's trying to put together?
0: Yeah.
7: I haven't heard.
0: Yeah, only that. So the international news services are saying that it's very close to being signed. So Trump says the UN Iran deal to be signed Sunday their time, as Tehran is casting doubt on the timing. So once again, he's talking about something that's possibly not happening.
7: Oh, yeah, right. Oh, it's just, yeah, I've been trying to keep up on it, but I hadn't heard anything. So, cutting across to your MP's salary and perks, one I think you didn't add in there, or maybe you've got to go back and read the article, is all the select committees they jump on, they get an added extra payment for sitting on that select committee. So they can sit on three, four select committees and they get a another boost on their salary while they're sitting on the select committee and sitting in on it. And if they're chairing it, they even get more again.
0: Mm.
7: But I think all those salaries also semi-base around all the staffers too. And if there's a trimming or a haircut take place, it needs to cut through everything within Wellington to trim them back, because you cannot have those staffers earning more than what an MP does, because their salaries are way out of touch as well.
0: I actually don't agree with that. I think it depends on what they're doing. If you're a very, very qualified, experienced advisor to the Crown, and you clearly know a whole lot more than some minister who's coming in green, then wouldn't you expect them to be earning more than an MP?
7: Oh, no, not for the amount. No, I don't think I'd be quite in that picture, because that's why there's been so many fat salary earned down in Wellington within it that are in excess of over 200,000 a year, plus really creaming it down there. It was such an easy job.
0: There probably are aspects of that, but if I think specifically of Treasury, for example, so Nicola Willis always saying, I was advised by Treasury that, da da da da. So these people, whether they're economists or, you know, accountants or whatever they are as a qualification, they are clearly advising all of the ministers who clearly, well, does she have any qualifications from a financial point of view? I don't think she does. So you clearly are relying on experts with their experience and expertise to advise ministers. So I want the right people there, and if they earn more than a minister, so what? Who cares?
7: As long as they are answerable to the minister. But anyway, cutting back to it, I think the part of the cap needs to be that this lag on carrying on salary boost after they're an MP or Prime Minister should have a time frame on it and cut it back to 4 years, not a lifetime after. You were the Prime Minister, so you get a lifetime salary off. That needs chopping back. They have the same opportunity as you and I to save, and even at a greater state.
0: Yeah.
7: As for the KiwiSaver, I think that $2.50 for every dollar they put in is way over the top.
0: Mm-hmm.
7: They should be trimmed back to just 2% over what the law says that we're entitled to under the law from our businesses.
0: I think you're being very, very kind, Alan. So once you talk about trimming back their allowances for a few years. You talk about reducing. You're reducing the KiwiSaver, but why not just have it the same as your ordinary garden variety employee? Why are they regarded as something special?
7: They do give their time. Well, they're supposed to give their time. They've taken time out of their life career to go and serve the people of the country. And they are away from their families. A lot of them are. So in that point, like their expense for travel up and down the country to get to Wellington, and it is an expense, and their meals alike, the accommodation side does need to look at. Because, they get $1,000 a week. Well, where could you stay for $1,000 a week if you didn't want to own a place?
0: I'm not opposed to that. I'm not opposed to the accommodation allowance, because in any job, if it requires you to be away from home, your employer puts you up in a motel or a hotel. That's not a problem for me at all. It's the ongoing, the Crown limos, the $64,000 a year for an ex-Prime Minister. It's just madness, isn't it?
7: Yeah, well, that's why I said put a cap on it. 4 years after you've left Parliament, it's shut off, cold. Even the Governor General carries on getting it after he leaves or she leaves their position, and they're well paid too. So, but they're entitled to have those limos and the like. So, those really do need trimming back. After 4 years, that's the end of the boat. You've had time to get back on your feet in your various trade. or pick up a new one.
0: Yeah, and some of them, for some of them, that is their career. We do have examples, of course, of politicians. I can think of several just off the top of my head. Before you even get to the back benches, you've got MPs. That is their career. They are career politicians, career communicators, career whatever you want to call it. Smiling demons of deception, perhaps. I don't know what you want to describe them as. I don't have that great respect for many of them as I perhaps once had. And this certainly does not help me at all. If you were, and thanks, Alan, for your call. If you were a civil servant at the moment, one of the 9,000 waiting to hear whether you're being made redundant to be taken over by AI, and you're hearing that MPs, not only do they accept pay rises and they kind of grimace and say, oh, well, you know, it's beyond our control. Absolute bollocks, it's beyond your control. It's absolutely terrible to treat people like that. They treat us as though we're silly. If you really want to be more like a proletariat, if you really want to be like a typical Kiwi in a typical job, and if you really want to claim that you're down and dirty with the ordinary people of New Zealand, then create change. Be the leader of that change. And once again, I'd like to know where that's going to come from. Do you see that coming from something fresh and new, like Opportunity Party? There's a lot of commentary on them just on that simple fact of they're fresh, they're new, they've got different ideas. It's time for a change. And we're very good at getting quite complicated, aren't we? We go, oh, it's all too hard. Oh, I'll just keep voting the way that I've voted in the past. Oh, I don't really know. I don't have time to read all the policies. Politicians love that. Is it time for something fresh and new? Would the Opportunity Party be the ones to do that? Which MPs are you hearing talking about change? We really need to change things. We need to be more magnanimous, more ordinary, get rid of the perks. We're paying for them. Are you happy with that? 0800 80 1080 9292 on the text 2122.
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0: 1922. You should see the text machine. There's words like, and there's another one there that says all MPs are, and there's other words like that. So look, I'll get to those soon. Quite incredible how colourful you're getting on the text machine. When you send a text, if you are sending words like, you know that I can't read that out. So maybe just change it to something that's more, well, you know, readable and less sackable for me. That'd be quite nice. Thank you. 0800 80 1080. Hi there, Rex.
13: Yeah, matey. Hey, you're having a bit of a hard time of life, I hear, about all the stuff that's going on around you.
0: A hard time in life?
13: And all the stuff that's going on around you, with wars, et cetera, et cetera, and which way we should vote and which way we shouldn't.
0: Okay. I'm not having a hard time at all, but what do you mean by that?
13: Well, you're a hard man on political parties, and I reckon you should be, and I think it's a good job you're doing.
0: I see what you're saying. Yeah, gotcha.

0: talking about. They only have to do 9 years and they can retire. Most average Kiwis have got to work a lifetime and retire at 65 or maybe 67.
1: Mm.
0: So three terms of 3 years and they can get out and have the bulk of those perks you're talking about.
1: So I'm beginning to wonder what has changed with the perks. I was told, oh, things have changed. It's not so easy to get all these perks anymore. It doesn't sound like they have changed a heck of a lot.
0: No, I guess you're right. But I just thought I'd mention those two,
1: yeah.
0: Those two issues, Higher Salaries Commission and 3 years of three terms of 3 years, and I can retire.
1: Mm-hmm. All right.
0: Okay.
1: Thank you, Bruce. No, thanks for that. Yeah, that's like, mind you, some would argue, oh, they do a lot of very hard work. I come back to that point of compared to whom. When you say politicians do a lot of hard work, compared to what? Oh, it's a hard job. You know, they've got to answer tricky questions. Yeah. What? There's nothing more that frustrates me more than an MP refusing to answer a question. I think you've forgotten, you've lost your way if you're not prepared to answer a question. Sure, it's going to be uncomfortable, but I'm not asking you to lie. I'm not asking you to avoid the question. You are employed by the people. And unless it's like a military exercise where us knowing stuff is going to be detrimental to soldiers on the front line somewhere, answer the question. Do not lose sight of who put you there. Do not lose sight of the very reason why you decided to become an MP. Hopefully it wasn't for all the perks. That's the wrong person for the right job, isn't it? 1122 0800 80 1080. You can text on 9292. I've got lots of texts to catch up on.
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1: 922. I'm very aware that some people try and lead you astray with their texts as well. And I think this might be, correct me if I'm wrong, but this text says, Roman, check out the Opportunity Party policy on tax, hard on low and middle income earners, and relief for the wealthy. So I think that's quite misleading, because when you read about the tax policy for you and I, there'll be a universal basic income. So top proposed giving most adults up to $370 a week. They want to replace welfare. This payment would replace most existing benefit categories. And then you get to the income tax policy for them. Personal income tax brackets are simplified to three tiers, 28, 34 and 39%. KiwiSaver, compulsory at 6%. So they want to make it compulsory, and they want contributions to increase to 6% for the employee and employer. 6% is nothing compared to other countries. They have a land value tax, LVT. So this is their take on a capital gains tax.

or give me a call, 0800 80 1080, and let me know. So, the other thing, oh, by the way, just out of respect to the friends and family of Mike Duncan. Mike Duncan has died suddenly. He was a Porirua City councillor. In a post on social media, the mayor of Porirua, Anita Baker, said that Mike Duncan's death was sudden and a shock to all. Mike had been a councillor since 2016 and worked diligently for his community and the city he grew up and raised his family in. The council table will simply not be the same without Mike's insightful input, attention to detail, sense of humour and kind smile. So you may want to mention Mike Duncan if you had anything to do with him, people of Porirua in the Wellington region. I'll keep you posted on the Formula One. Where's that story I had before? Well, here we are. So, you've got about 9,000 more civil servants wondering whether they'll keep their job or not. Chances are they probably won't, given the government's impetus to reduce headcount and cost and get AI to pick up the pieces, even though AI experts have said in the long run it could cost more. And the reason for that is AI companies currently charge next to nothing or nothing for what they're trying to hook you into because they're all competing to dominate the ground there. And once they've got you hooked in, then they'll start charging and they can do whatever they want. So that could be quite confronting for any future government. This other story I've got is also quite confronting. Youth unemployment has climbed to the highest level in more than 30 years here in New Zealand. Recent data from Statistics New Zealand shows the proportion of people aged between 15 and 24 not in employment or in education or training is now 17.3%. That's huge. It's absolutely huge, isn't it? It's a lot of people in that 15 to 24 cohort. Doing what? They're not employed. They're not being educated and they're not in training. So this is the highest level for youth unemployment in more than three decades. So figures show from Stats NZ, 17.3% of those 15 to 24-year-olds unemployed in the year to March, and that's up 16% from the previous year. Now, can we keep talking about the pandemic as the reason for everything going wrong? Those in the know, whether they were scientists or economists, said that it's like throwing a stone. You threw a stone for the beginning of the pandemic, the ripples will be rolling in for years to come. I'm wondering if it's still that or if there are other things we can start talking about in relation to people not being gainfully employed or being in education. I can't imagine, I can't really remember actually being 15, but if you're between 15 and 24, do you know people in that age group? Have you got friends, family, whatever, people? What are they doing? So it costs money to be a student. Getting a job isn't the easiest thing in the world, and getting training for something you want to be good at probably costs money as well. What is the main reason why people are not gainfully employed, learning or being trained? So this information follows the government's announcement in this year's budget that it would increase the number of funded Trades Academy places from 10 to 20,000. That is from 10,000 to 20,000 over the next 4 years, funded by the cancellation of the fees-free policy. I thought the fees-free policy was bonkers. It never made sense to offer that to someone in the first year. The Prime Minister, Christopher Luxon, said the investment was aimed at preparing young people for an expected surge in employment opportunities, with Treasury forecasting 220,000 new jobs over the next 4 years. In what? Trades. We all seem so hell-bent on racing towards AI. I might have mentioned to you before, I was at a conference in Sydney about 2 or 3 years ago, and the opening presentation was from a bloke who was putting up a screenshot of all the different jobs that will go. It was something like 40% of the jobs, maybe it was more, I can't remember now,
40% of the jobs

0: we currently have done by people will not be done by people within a few years. We're rapidly heading towards that. And many of the jobs that people said, oh, you can't get AI or robotics to do that, are being done by AI or robotics. So when you've got 9,000 people looking to lose their job as civil servants, when you've got 17.3% of people aged between 15 and 24 doing nothing, with a shiny kind of optimistic figure of 220,000 new jobs over the next 4 years, even if that figure is correct, do you really think those people are going to stick around? Some of them will. We've got a big problem in New Zealand. Our demography, our people getting older, less people working, less people to tax, more people growing older and expecting to have everything laid on for them. I'm one of them. I want everything laid on for me. But who's going to be working? Who's going to be working so we can tax them? Who's going to be here who hasn't run overseas, at least crossed the ditch to Australia? I'd like to hear from you about your take on those numbers. That cohort between 15 and 24 years old, 17.3% of them not doing anything. What are they doing? They could be volunteering, of course. They may not be sitting around watching the walls, but you'll know if you know them. And I'd love to hear from you on that. 0800 80 1080. 9292 is the text. 18 past 2.
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0: 20 past 2, just a quick recap on the F1, which is running in Spain in Barcelona. They're on lap 54 of 66. Hamilton's leading. Russell second. Antonelli third. Norris in fourth. Verstappen fifth. Down. Down you get to Liam Lawson running in 11th place. He started at 8th. That's all I can tell you, really. I'm not watching it. I'm just reading some of the results as they change on my screen. Not too long to go. Another 10 laps or so. 10, 11 laps, and they'll be over. I'm hoping he can advance. I'm sure he will be as well, and regain a couple of spots to get back to 8th. For those that love their Formula 1, I've actually started to like it more. So, and then I realise I don't really love it enough to pay for Sky TV or anything like that. Not for me. 21 past 2. Hi, Roman. Warren Mail has also died suddenly on Friday. Known as the Mailman and Mr. Radio, he spent his lifetime in radio, his later years founding and running Coromandel FM. Aww. Warren was a huge presence, so this has been a huge shock for all those in radio, says Sally. Oh, thanks for letting me know. I didn't know Warren Mail. The Mailman of Coromandel FM. I think some of those small regional radio stations have a very, very good following, don't they? They are well supported.

MP's money grab. The peasants need a healthy direction to follow and support. Beat your war drum as loud as possible. I don't know. It's a very good question. I haven't heard one MP saying, I'd like to advocate for change in terms of, not so much the salaries, because I don't know. People say they earn it. I don't know. Some of them probably do more than others. But it's what they call the allowances or the perks. And as soon as you associate perks with anything that's in the civil service, I think people start to raise their eyebrows. It certainly does need to be looked at. Who's got that eye? As the texter asks, who is pushing for that? No one. Not that I know of. Remember, listening to Sky News, Channel 85, today, Australia is in exactly the same position as New Zealand, if not worse. Yeah, I guess it depends on who you know that's working there too. So it's not the case for people that I know, including family that are over there. I wouldn't say it's a whole lot better. It just, for what they're doing, it just seems to be better for them. Morning, Roman. Driving around West Melton, the car temperature is showing 19. The wind feels like a nor'wester, regard says Alan. Yeah, 19 is lovely and warm for this time of the year, isn't it? At this time of the morning. Roman, New Zealand should have a referendum on the policies and the polys perks so that when the public get their way, all the perks go back into the KiwiSaver fund so New Zealand won't have to raise the age of retirement. Remember, we're getting a nor'west wind blowing through. It's currently 16. Whereabouts are you? 16 with a nor'westerly. I'm making a presumption that you are in Christchurch. At the airport at the moment, Christchurch has 12 degrees. But up on the Port Hills, you've got 20. Timaru's the coldest on 5.4. That's a huge difference, though. The juxtaposition between the flats and the hills. Oh, now Christchurch, see, obviously the wind has just changed. Literally just now. Christchurch has now gone up to 17 degrees, the Port Hills 20. Right, thank you. Roman, a masterpiece of a book, Poverty by America, Matthew Desmond. You mean by American? Matthew Desmond. A book called Poverty. Oh, well, that sounds... Doesn't sound very uplifting, does it? Hi, Roman. You used to have very interesting topics, but these topics are boring as same old rubbish. I'm turning your station off, says Donna. But you haven't, though, Donna, have you? You're still listening. What does GMG mean? What's the acronym? Is that something hideous and filthy that I've just read out? You've got GMG with 3 exclamation marks. I don't know what that means. But you know you're still listening, Donna, so don't be like that. Come on. Roman, you mentioned the Opportunity Party giving everyone a living wage of $375 approximately to replace most benefits. How would that affect superannuitants who receive over $500 a week? Thanks, says Jan. Jan, that's a very good question. Let me just have a quick look. Yeah, so they've got what they call a citizen's income. The concept is that it replaces the current New Zealand super and welfare systems with a single universal payment. That's what you're focused on, and I can see why. Means testing, unlike a standard universal basic income, it means that it's going to be means tested so that individuals earning over $350,000 annually cannot access it. No one will be worse off. Current superannuitants will receive a top-up payment to ensure they receive no less than they currently do under the standard New Zealand super scheme. Well, that's interesting, isn't it? They clearly don't want to annoy you if you are currently on the super scheme. You'll be no worse off. There you go. Boom. Question answered.
Funding for all of this, the system is financed by implementing a 1.75%

0: and tax, which is also designed to lower housing costs.
1: There you go.
0: So if you are a super annuitant and you're wondering what's happening with this universal income that the Opportunity Party are purporting to bring in, just remember they will not be the government. So being part of it, how much impetus will they have with this particular policy, I don't know. But you will not be worse off as a super earner. There you go. Happy to help there, Jan. Remand 17 to 24-year-olds not working. Surely most of these young adults would be from gang communities or similar, with a poor or stupid outlook, or dysfunctional families, or tribal people who don't believe in Kiwi society, or people who live in remote places with no work. Regards, says Peter. How have you come to that assumption, Peter? Do you really believe that that many people, 17.3% of the 15 to 24-year-olds, all have what you've just described? Some of them might. But it seems to me that you're trying to blame an upbringing or an attitude for this. It could simply be there aren't the jobs. Hi, man, such a great topic. Oh, you need to talk to Donna. She doesn't think so. Such a great topic, even though Donna's still listening. Such a great topic, Roman. It's an absolute disgrace. They don't have to claim the perks. If they had an ounce of moral fibre, they would turn them down, especially ex-prime ministers. Plus, we can get their numbers reduced as well. Far too many for a country of this size. Well, I can't agree with that more. Absolutely. And you know what? You could actually, if you really wanted to, do something about that money coming to you against your will. Of course you could do something about it. It's the fact that you choose not to. That's even more repugnant to me. So I guess there's two attitudes, isn't there? There's two ways that MPs approach the oncoming trough. They either run around it, knowing that it's going to be there and they can't really avoid it. They run towards it. They run around it. Others run towards it and dive in. And they dive in and they guzzle and they swim around for as long as they can because they know at some point they won't be there. It's quite vile, that attitude of, if I don't talk about it, no one's going to know. We all know. And it does have to be addressed. Remand, the perks are disgusting. It needs to change. How do people get it to change? Well, there's an election coming up. Make it an issue. Turn up to meetings. Send MPs emails. Get involved. This is the one time from here till November the 7th where they will pretend to be very interested in everything you have to say. Get stuck in while stocks last. Hi, Roman. I'm sure you know that everyone has to apply to receive the universal superannuation. It is not given out without the application. Well, Winston Peters, while receiving the salary as the leader of a party, his parliamentary super then applied for universal super, which of course he's quite entitled to, but he did not need to. We know this because he actually overpaid the universal super and had to be asked to pay it back, Cheers, says Anne. Roman, I earn $850 per week after tax. I have no dependents. My rent is $700 a week. And I'm not entitled to an accommodation allowance from WINS, as I'm apparently earning too much and am over the threshold. Those numbers for the politicians just enrage me. I can imagine they would. Right, back in a flash, 0800 80 1080. I'll catch up on more texts and your calls as well. 2823 0800 80 1080 will connect you to me.
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3: 27-3, the Porirua City Councillor Mike Duncan, who died. You might want to talk about him as well. He's died quite suddenly, a real shock to clearly people that knew him very well, and some lovely respect being paid to him by fellow councillors in Porirua. He'd been a councillor there since 2016, and he was well known for picking up spelling mistakes. And he apparently had a ridiculous collection of Christmas jumpers. There are some very hideous Christmas jumpers. Actually, some of them, when people say, oh, they're hideous, I actually quite like some of them. You don't tend to want to wear them in New Zealand, of course. It's way too warm at that time of the year. He had an uncanny ability to find a spelling mistake buried deep in a council report. He also was well known for his dad jokes and puns. Him and his wife had an amazing garden, apparently. A lot of joy to be had from gardening, isn't there? Even if you don't really like it, sometimes you think, oh, all the weeds. You get out there and you love it. You get stuck in. And then you're back inside looking out through the window at your efforts. I can't because it's all concrete for me. But one day that will change. Unemployment. It's not a sexy topic, is it? It's horrific. Especially when you look at those numbers and the increase from the previous year. It's up 16%. That is for the cohort of 15 to 24-year-olds. The new Trades Academy places would be phased out from the beginning of 2027 school year. Prime Minister Christopher Luxon said the investment that they're looking at making, increasing the number of funded Trades Academy places from 10,000 to 20,000. That would be over the next 4 years. The investment was aimed at preparing young people for an expected surge in employment opportunities, with Treasury forecasting 220,000 new jobs over the next 4 years. Christopher Luxon says we need young Kiwis with the skills to fill those jobs, and that means investing in them now with this kind of training. What kind of jobs are they? Since 2021, the Trust's Trade Academy has trained more than 700 students. And of those 700, about half have been employed. That's very disappointing, isn't it? What's happened to the other half? I'm quite keen to know. Treasury forecasting 220,000 new jobs in what? Building, plumbing, electrical, drain laying. I don't know. I guess that's what it's all about, with people wanting to build more. But are they? Who's building? Apart from the government, who can afford to be building? So do you know young people that are unemployed? They're not just unemployed. They're not being trained. They're not being educated. That's a lot of people. That's a real worry, especially as you're getting older and expecting other people to do the work so you can tax them. Other people to fix your everything when everything breaks as well. Back to the Formula One. What's happening there? Lewis Hamilton leading. He started off the grid in second place, but Hamilton's leading. Russell in second and Norris third. So there you are, Great Britain, 1, 2, and 3. Verstappen at fourth, Piastri fifth, and then Liam Lawson. Oh, he has suddenly leapt up a couple of places. Ah, he's at ninth now. So he started on the grid at eighth, running

0: ninth, and they are into lap 66, which is the final lap. Oh, he'll be pleased with that. What happened for him to suddenly leap up like that? He'll be rapt with that. Anything improving is during the race, of course, is what they want to do rather than going backwards. 0800 80 1080 9292 on the text. Yeah, speaking of all those trades, I wonder how many people are looking to fill those gaps. So Treasury say 220,000 new jobs over the next 4 years. It's a lot of people. Here's hoping all the young people stick around and don't head off overseas. We're very good at training people for other countries, aren't we? 22 to 3, 0800 80 1080.
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0: 22-3. I've got a couple of emails here to read to you. This one is from Chris. I'm not sure where you are, Chris, but this just your email says, "Hi, Roman. Interesting topic regarding allowances, etc. for politicians. Their job is based in Wellington, which they sign up to when they decide on their career. Why should they receive accommodation allowances? I don't know that many of them regard it as a career. If you think back over the last few years, how many MPs have come and gone, yeah, I don't think it's always a career decision for many of them. Your email goes on. My head office is based in Christchurch, but I work in Auckland. Ah, okay. I knew that when I signed up for the job, I had to relocate to Auckland if I wanted the job to travel to Christchurch when needed, as politicians do with their electorates. This current coalition government is constantly telling people to uproot and move to places where labour is required." Yeah, true. "These are people generally on minimum wage or a benefit. Would it be wrong for them to claim an accommodation allowance? Moving cities is hard enough when you have a well-paid job. My company paid a month's rent to give me time to find a place to live. How can people, families on minimum wage or low-paid jobs, which is what these regional jobs are, and they're often seasonal, are expected to just up sticks? Maybe some of these politicians could fund them and set up in housing." Cheers, says Chris. Yeah, it's a... I guess in reality, right, it's been, I'm speaking from my experience, when it comes to a job, I've had to move so many times. I've moved overseas, I've moved in New Zealand, I've moved all over New Zealand because I had to. And sometimes there was an allowance in a motel until you could find somewhere to live, not always. Yeah, I get your point on that. But I don't actually agree entirely. Their electorate is where they actually work. That's how I see it. You're elected by the people in your region, right? So they're the ones you work for. Then you tootle off to Parliament. to fight the good fight and do what's right.

for your constituents, in theory. So that actually isn't where you live and work, is it? It's where you work, and it's where you spend the majority of your time, but your electorate is your home base. That's how I see it. I'm not really opposed to it. What I am opposed to is people taking an allowance when they live in Wellington. Morena Roman, interesting question regarding policies. If we reverted back to 60 seats in Parliament, determined using STV, single transferable vote, not only for MPs but also their hanger honours, let's say 10 staff per MP, by doing so, we would save upwards of $120 million, money best used for essentials. Ka kite anō, regards Thane. Yeah, I think it's very easy for us to come up with amazing equations and they only need this and they only need that. I've got no idea. You don't have any idea either. We make things up as to what an MP actually needs in terms of support. A caller earlier on talking about the people that work in and around the MPs should not be being paid more than the MPs. Why? If you've got an MP that's as thick as two short planks, but you've got someone in Treasury or the Ministry of anything who got their job because they're very experienced in writing policy, knowing the ins and outs of their particular ministry, then why wouldn't they be worth more than the MP? They're probably going to be there longer. And if they are constantly talking about, my advice from Treasury is that, that's where you go, well, you're getting the advice from people that clearly know how to analyse a situation very well. So yeah, I'm not opposed to them earning more at all. I think that's all the emails. Yes, it is. Hi, Roman. I know what the new jobs will be. House sitters for all the soon-to-be-retired greyhounds. Now, I don't get onto the greyhound industry. Honestly, people that try and defend the greyhound industry. Unless you're a list MP, Roman, unless you're a list MP for what? You need to put more words in that text and come back to me and let me know what you mean by that. 0800 80 1080 9292 on the text. 3:15. I'll just quickly check. I think the F1 is well and truly finished by now. Yes, finished. Lewis Hamilton first, Russell second, Norris third, Verstappen fourth, Piastri fifth, Hadjar 6th, Gasly 7th, Colapinto 8th, and then Liam Lawson at 9th. Be pretty pleased with that, won't he? Not too far off where he started from. So a 1-2-3 for Great Britain, Hamilton, Russell and Norris. 0800 80 1080, the number to call. 9292 on the text. Oh. 14-3.

News Talk ZB. On this Monday morning, the 15th of June, Desmond Dekker from the 1960s, Rudy Got Soul. Quite a simple song, quite a little catchy tune. Yeah, Mike Duncan, for those that know, they're councillors of the Wellington region. Mike Duncan has died suddenly, a Porirua city councillor well known for his jerseys, described as ridiculous Christmas jumpers, and a very special ability to find spelling mistakes buried deep in council reports. A fabulous gardener as well, great with his dad jokes, very proud of all of his grandchildren as well. So yeah, sympathies to those who knew Mike Duncan and his family, of course, as well. You may have worked with him over the years. Christmas jumpers, that'd be hard, wouldn't it? You know, middle of summer in New Zealand. Even Wellington can get pretty hot at times. Unemployment, we were talking about that as well. I'm just quite keen to know from you if you have people in your family that fit into that cohort 15 to 24, with 17.3% of them unemployed. That's a lot, isn't it? And I do wonder what it is about, what's driving that, apart from, are we still blaming this on the economic turndown of the pandemic? I guess we are. I guess we can. And it's not like you're just looking for an excuse. That is a very valid reason for things going pear-shaped in business and therefore not being able to employ people. But I wonder how long the ramifications of all this is going to play a role in what we're doing economically. Someone asked earlier on too, didn't they, about what was happening with the peace deal in the Middle East? Not a great deal is the answer. So Donald Trump says the US-Iran deal is to be signed Sunday, their time, local time, as Tehran casts doubt on the timing. Every time there's a peace deal being spoken to, we're very close, it's going to be huge, and, you know, it's going to be amazing, and then it doesn't happen. The president, Donald Trump, has said the deal to end the fighting between the US and Iran is scheduled to be signed Sunday, after Iran did cast doubt on the timing of this deal. In a post on social media, Donald Trump says the Strait of Hormuz, a key shipping route, would be open to all once the deal is signed, even though it was open to all before he started the war. It's extraordinarily odd, isn't it? On Saturday, Pakistan, a key mediator in this whole fiasco, also said the deal was likely expected to be finalised within 24 hours, and they were preparing for the electronic signing. Before Donald Trump's comments, Iran's foreign ministry spokesperson expressed caution over the timeline, saying, "We will have to wait and see about the exact date of the signing and the signing of the memorandum of understanding, although it will not be Sunday." So once again, talking cross purposes, it doesn't necessarily mean that either party is entirely wrong. It's about having that upper hand, wanting to be seen to be the strong person, not capitulating. A delegation from Qatar, which has also mediated the talks, arrived in Tehran on Sunday. It's not clear if the visit would affect the timing of Iran's expected signature for the deal. And in a post on Truth Social on Saturday, Donald Trump wrote, "The deal is scheduled to be signed tomorrow, and immediately after it's signed, the Strait of Hormuz is open to all." Which, you know, hurrah! Well done, Donald. Even though it was open before all of this. 823 0800 80 1080. That's the quick update on that. For those that were following the F1,

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0: 25 past 3. They used to say if you want to know what's happening in the world, ask a taxi driver. These days, of course, I think it's more like a truck driver. That'd be fair, wouldn't it, Nigel?
6: Yeah, that's right, Roman. You know, it's quite funny. I'm out here on the road trucking 5 days a week and only get home for two, and I don't get an allowance to, like the government, you know what I mean?
0: Yeah.
6: Or exactly. A limousine put on, and the 40-odd years I've been keeping this country going with the, you know, product up and down the line. Hey, now, these young kids, how many of them actually have now missed out on getting that first year training grant, you know, for to go to university or polytech? How many of those is that, you know?
0: The fees free?
6: And that number. Mm. Yeah. And not only that, we got to remember very shortly, we're going to get 6,000 ringy-ding-dings coming in the country with all their family with them. So they're all going to be looking for jobs, aren't they? And we're getting them for, you know, they're allowed to stay here for 3 years on a work visa.
0: 6,000 what?
6: Indians are coming in under this trade deal.
0: Yeah, I don't think that was a very nice way of describing them, do you, Nigel?
6: Well, that's what they're known out here in the trucking industry.
0: I wonder what they call you.
6: Well, I know what they call me.
0: Yeah, I can imagine. Yeah, no, that's basically racism, but what are you opposed to?
6: Well, what I'm opposed to is maybe, you know, like there's some cadet schools going out here at the moment in the trucking industry where some of these larger companies are wanting youth, you know, that are nearly the age of 18 that can get a truck licence, all right, come and learn, you know, along an apprenticeship, all right. Then they've lobbied the government, because we've got a shortage of truck drivers, they've lobbied the government to get funding to employ instructors, you know, retired truck drivers to teach them how to drive trucks and get them through and get them their licences and that, like in the logging industry and all that. Now, the government's turned that down because they think it's very similar to the polytech scheme that they've squashed. Now, we could have got them out here doing that, you know. Instead, we're going to have all these other ones coming in here, you know.
0: Mm. I think any sort of anger or concern that you have over people coming in as immigrants, which we obviously need because we don't have people who want to do half the jobs, it should be taken out on the government as opposed to the people that you're talking about, don't you? They're the ones that allow policies to be created to let them in.
6: Why bring immigrants in when we can train the people we've got here now? They're at the right age to train at 15 to 25 because you know you're going to get about 30 years worth of work out of them.
0: Well, because they don't want to.
6: Why not train them?
0: Because they don't want to.
6: Well, then take the benefits off them. Yeah, it should be, you know.
0: How many times have we had callers?

0: calling and saying, I own a trucking company, I own whatever, I cannot get people to apply for the jobs I've got advertised. And I don't understand that. I've never understood it.
1: Yeah, because they're getting well looked after. Someone on the dole, all right, what they do then is when they look like they're going to get a job, all of a sudden is they play the Mental Health Act syndrome, and then all of a sudden they go off the dole, they go on a sickness benefit or an invalid's benefit because they've got to wait probably 2 years to see a psychiatrist or a qualified doctor, and then they go, oh, no, you're right now, you've had your pills. And then they go back on the dole. Or if they're on the dole, they get always these allowances like the parliament people are getting. They get accommodation allowances, they get clothing allowances, they get dentist allowances, they get all that on the benefits. Why not take that away from them and say, you know, you want all that sort of stuff, you go and get a job. Mm. And here you go. You can go down to Joe Bloggs Trucking down the road there. They've got a tutor there. He will teach you how to drive a truck.
0: Yeah, well, there's obviously the work there, but the way that you describe everybody in that situation is clearly not the truth, is it? Because that's just that general, sweeping generalisation, which we've been told time and time again how difficult it is to be on a benefit and how you have to prove that you're looking for work. Or yeah, your point to mental health, though, is quite apt, I guess. Good luck getting to see anyone in that profession, given the pressure they're under. Cheers, Nigel. Apologies to anyone who's Indian. Nigel was quite specific about Indians. See, the problem is that people, I've said it before a million times, you can see someone that doesn't look like you, so therefore you think they're an immigrant. It's the funniest, it's not funny at all, but it's a very strange way to think, isn't it? You don't look like me. What are you doing here? It's not a question you put to someone who was a Caucasian from France or Finland, is it? And if you've got issues with certain levels of immigration, then perhaps you should be talking to your MP, and then you'd look like an absolute prat, wouldn't you? So what are you opposed to? Oh, people coming in to do jobs that what? That yeah, that's right, no one else wants to do here. I was in hospital a couple of days ago. I was visiting a friend. She was in an acute situation, and she had to have a couple of nights in hospital. I said, oh, I'll come and visit. You know how mind-numbingly boring it can be in hospital while you're waiting for doctors to make assessments. And I think every nurse that I saw in A&E may have been Filipino. And I say, bring it on. If we've got people here who don't want to do the training to become a healthcare assistant or a nurse or a doctor, and we all moan, we all bitch and moan, don't we? We bitch and we moan about not being able to get in to see a doctor. Bring them in. Bring them in. Because they're not all truck drivers, Nigel, and at some point you may need a doctor. Are you going to say, where are you from? You don't look like me. Probably not. 2824.
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14: News Talk ZB, Kerry takes me back to the good old days, your opener. Weekend sports results back to the top of the list for discussion on Mondays at work. Just open a lion red and turn the page of the 8 o'clock. Right back there in 1976. It was such good rugby though, I so enjoyed it. Kerry, one point that Barbara Edmonds made crystal clear in her interview with Mike was her thorough understanding of the Labour Party's latest media training session, specifically the guidance on how to avoid answering questions from the media. This was further confirmed by Tangi Utkeri's interviews last week. The duck calls horse duck. Well, at least they got value for money there. Kelly says, I think Labour paying for a space at field days and not using it says it all about their planning and spending. Oh, we've got far, far bigger things to look at from the last time they were there. Great idea to have an independent run the ruler over promises. Essential that all parties are subject to this discipline. Today's minnow could be tomorrow's whale, for example, reform in the UK. Yes, that's going to be fascinating, isn't it? Don't trust Nicola or the Nats. All they do is blame Labour. Obviously, they have a lot to hide now. They're desperate. Oh, you'd have to look at Labour's record, though, too, there. The wastage still gives me a physical twang when I think about it. Morning, Kerry, says Sasha. That would be lovely, but pie in the sky, sadly. It's great that Nicola would like to know what Labour are thinking. Can you say that life was better before the coalition of cuts, or were we a happier New Zealand before? No, we were not a happier New Zealand before. Labour's in the box seat. The less the others know, the better. I guess pay parity doesn't mean anything to you because you're already sorted and at the top of your game. For the rest of New Zealand, it would be only fair, says Sasha. I care deeply that other people get paid fairly for

0: that specific area of health?
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0: Thank you so much, Julie.
2: Kerry Woodham.
0: Morning, Kerry, says Barb. I would really like to see a requirement where each party's fiscal plan or budget must be reviewed by the same independent auditor, possibly an offshore company, so no bias or favouritism, and their findings reported so we can cut through the smoke and mirrors and get a much better idea and understanding of what we're voting for. That's exactly it, Barb. That's exactly what I want to see. And when somebody said, oh, great, a whole new government department, just what we need, that won't cost much. Surely the parties themselves should pay the same independent auditor. They don't all have their own auditors look through the books. They don't even have to look through the books. They can just work out how much it's all going to cost the taxpayer. So it's the one auditor that does all the parties' books, and the party has to pay that auditor. They get enough from us in terms of expenses. They can cover the cost. It's just unreasonable. Yeah. Yes, Kerry, 6 years the previous government had for pay equity in boats, $30 billion from COVID. They delivered neither. I don't see the point in independent costings. Just list the excuses for straying from the course in recent years. We've had earthquakes, COVID, and eruptions, cyclones, a massacre. That all put paid to foreseen budgets. And MMP, by design, means no party can actually form a coalition and keep all their policies. What we can rely on this time is the same expensive, clueless faces on the left. It is a firm no from me, says Paula. News Talk ZB just coming up to 9:31.
2: 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And News Talk ZB has your tickets to win. 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
5: 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The Unicorn, a comedy about a widowed dad discovering that kindness, emotional maturity and basic communication make you extremely hot and desirable. And the drama some people are saying is better than Broadchurch, Under Salt Marsh. A devastating crime shatters a tight-knit Welsh community where everyone's hiding something, including the marsh itself. So while The Unicorn helps restore your faith in people, Under Salt Marsh does its best to destroy it. And they're both streaming on TVNZ Plus.
6: Say no to mold.